0: a preacher. But I do know something about killing. Now, these Indians, rightly or wrongly, believe the boy is theirs. And few people love children like the Pawnees. Now, the chief Kalate might have given up the boy. He knows a wealthy rancher could give the boy more than a starving Indian could, and they're starving. Properly treated, he still might give up the boy. On the other hand, these Pawnees can't run anymore. They're tired. But they would rather die here tonight than give up the child to force. It won't be hard to massacre them. They have no guns. All you have to do is stay out of arrow range. And those you only wound, well, someone will have to press a muzzle against their heads and pull a trigger. Now, this is no Christmas message. I haven't even suggested that to a starving man, food may carry more weight than rifles. As Mr. Beecher can tell you, sentiments like peace, like goodwill, and love, and brotherhood, they're just words. Unless you already know what they mean. And if you don't, even if this were a chapel and I were a preacher, such words would do no good.
1: Well, I ain't got much to say. We're going out to kill some Injuns. One Injun in particular. Anybody that wants can stay here and draw his time, if you think you can find another job. And those who ain't going with me, speak up. Right now. Yeah. That's the story since the beginning, Mr. Paladin. The belly always wins out.
2: My dear Watson, with all due respect to Sherlock Holmes, let us establish one fact clearly. There is nothing elementary about the shrewd deductions Eric Severide makes as he analyzes world affairs on CBS Radio. As chief Washington correspondent for CBS News, Mr. Severide has opened to him almost every possible source of information. Experience has sharpened his perspective and given him an extraordinary working knowledge of the forces that make history. It's taught him to view each new development in terms of cause and effect. 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You'll discover, too, that his carefully considered appraisals of the news not only contain real clues as to what is going on in the world, but also they make the news as exciting as any Arthur Conan Doyle story.
0: Beecher's men spilled out of the doorway of the main house to change clothes and get their rifles. I slipped out the back way and, taking the first horse I saw, headed for the Indian camp. Somehow, I had to keep Matt Beecher from starting a bloodbath he might not be able to stop. Even as Kalati and I talked, I knew there were horses moving in the darkness beyond the Indians' fires. Beecher's horses.
3: You are a wise man, my son, but we stay.
0: A man without a gun still might run.
3: No place to run. I have forgotten how to kill, but not how to die.
0: What good does this do the boy?
3: Could he take another father after this?
1: We got the camp surrounded. You want to explain that to the chief, Paladin?
0: He knows it.
1: You going to stand with them instead of with your own people? I asked you a question.
0: I heard you. Hold your fire, boys. That's Morty.
1: Women, what are they doing here?
4: Mr. Paladin!
0: Over here, Morty.
4: We got food and things for them Indians. There's 15 or 20 of us. Is it all right to come in there?
0: It's the most all right thing in the world, Morty. Come on.
4: All right, ladies. Get your baskets and get it.
3: What is?
0: Call your squaws, chief. Call your children. Call the boy. They're bringing food and gifts for your people.
3: Shua! Hulange! Hunemo!
5: Well, they don't look very friendly, Mr. Paladin.
0: I guess you don't look very friendly to them.
5: What do we say?
0: Oh, I'd suggest you try Merry Christmas.
5: Merry Christmas?
3: Christmas.
0: Morty, this is Kalate. He's the chief of the Pawnees.
5: How do you do?
3: Oh.
5: I only got one pair of hands. Here, you take this basket.
6: Hold on there, Morty. I'm with you.
0: Hello, T.

0: Hello, Mr. Paladin.
1: Come in too, Mr. Paladin.
2: Well, Pete.
0: Now, what Beecher's doing is wrong, and I don't care if I do get fired.
3: Well, look, Mr. Paladin, all the men are coming in.
0: Why, Morty, you ain't rightly dressed for riding.
3: Well, ladies, none of us have time to change, but you sure don't have to.
2: Well, Chief, there'll be no bloodletting tonight.
4: Clear's mad.
2: That's right. They call it Christmas. It's a time of the year when people pretend there is no evil in the world.
4: Yeah, I like.
2: Everybody likes. What about the boy, Chief? His name is Robbie Beecher. His skin is white. Chief?
4: My boy.
2: His boy, Chief. You can return the seed to the plant that bore it. He can't take it, nor can I, nor can anyone.
4: I talk to boy.
2: I'll talk to his father.
5: Hold it, Paladin. Right there.
2: He'll give you the boy, Beecher.
5: What?
2: You can take him home tonight. The chief is talking to him now, telling him that you're his father.
5: I'll kill you, Paladin, if this is some kind of way of getting back at me. When do I get my boy?
2: I haven't been paid yet. $1,000 cash.
5: Well, I haven't got it with me.
2: Well, when can you have it?
5: Tomorrow.
2: Then give it to the chief so he can buy some land for himself and his people.
5: I'll do better than that. I'll give him some land. I feel like I should give something.
2: It's a good feeling, isn't it?
5: As a matter of fact, it is.
2: Merry Christmas, Mr. Beecher.
5: Merry Christmas, Mr. Paladin.

0: Oh, we saw Paladin.
1: Good afternoon, hey boy.
0: When you come back?
1: Last night, late. Oh, excuse me.
0: Oh, no. Wait, not her. You met her once, remember?
1: I remember. She's always dropping her glove.
0: Oh, too bad. I eat trouble. Oh, oh, oh.
1: I beg your pardon. You dropped your glove.
2: Oh, so I did.
1: May I pick it up?
2: You may.
1: Thank you. Allow me to introduce myself?
2: Well, please do.
1: My name is Paladin.
2: My name is Eugenie Meyer, Mr. Paladin.
1: Oh. There's a princess named Eugenie.
2: I'd rather hear about that glove that holds a lady's hand.
1: Holds a world of prettiness?
2: Yes. I like that beginning better. Is there more?
1: Oh, there's a great deal more, I assure you. But one question. Why the change of heart?
2: Well, it's more a change of mind. The change of heart can come later.
1: But why? You were very confident in your rejection the last time we met.
2: Well, you were very confident of yourself, Mr. Paladin. Christmas seems to have humbled you and me.
1: Then we're both very fortunate. Now we can meet.
2: Yes.

Have Gun, Will Travel. Created by Herb Meadow and Sam Rolfe, is produced and directed by Norman McDonald and stars John Daner as Paladin with Ben Wright as Hayboy. Tonight's story was written by Gene Roddenberry and adapted for radio by John Dawson. Featured in the cast were Vic Perrin, Jess Kirkpatrick, Roy Woods, Richard Beals, Ann Morrison, and Virginia Christine. Hugh Douglas speaking. Join us again next week for Have Gun, Will Travel.

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1: This is Nightline, the line that's open at the right place at the right moment, and this is Don Ameche pinch-hitting for Walter O'Keefe. 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Groucho Marx, and you bet your life. 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
4: Hi there, this is Steve Allen, and I want to talk to you for a minute about retirement. Do you look forward to it? Well, that's great if you've had a busy life and the retirement is your own choice. But how would you like to be forced into retirement years before you began really living? Retired at 10 or 20, at 30. Retired by paralytic polio. That would be grim. Well, it is grim and tragic for thousands of victims of infantile paralysis. The victims of the years when polio's shadow fell yearly on the country, and today's salk vaccine was only a scientist's dream. But there is hope if you help through the 1958 March of Dimes and make rehabilitation possible wherever rehabilitation is possible. Help bring back from a retirement they never wanted hundreds and hundreds of polio victims. Please join the 1958 March of Dimes today. Here he is, the one, the only...
3: Well, here I am again with a chance for each of our couples to win up to $10,000. And if any of them say the secret word, they'll win an extra $100. George, who's first?
2: Groucho, Louise Squire and Ted Anderson are waiting to talk to you. So, folks, you please come in and meet Groucho Marx.
3: Welcome to You Bet Your Wife. Say the secret word and divide an extra $100. It's a common word, something you find around the house. Louise Squire and Ted Anderson. Where are you from, Louise?
5: Memphis.
3: Memphis. Can you sing the Memphis Blues?
5: No.
3: Well, in the interest of good reporting, I'd like to ask your age. You can answer any way you like.
5: Well, my driver's license says 37.
3: 37?
5: Yes. Well,
3: could I see your driver's license?
5: Well, yes. Well, maybe.
3: That's a real woman. He wants him to hold the bag already, and they just met. Well, you must get pinched a lot. You have this pretty handy here, don't you? Oh, that's right, all right. It says age 37. And this license is official. It's signed by Calvin Coolidge.
5: That's the wrong one.
3: Oh. Where are you from, Mr. Anderson?
6: I'm an associate professor at UCLA.
3: UCLA, is that one of those diploma mills that are under investigation? Ted, you say you're a college professor now. What do you teach?
6: Business forecasting, corporation finance, and a course for small businessmen.
3: Well, how tall are these businessmen? What is business forecasting?
6: Well,
3: is that any more accurate than the weather forecaster?
6: Yes, it's more accurate than the weather. We try to predict whether business is going to go up in the future or go down and by how much.
3: Oh, I see. Well, with the dollar going down probably for the third time, what do you recommend that people do with their money, assuming that they still have any?
6: For myself, I'd buy probably common stocks and real estate. Mm-hmm. This is a personal matter, but...
3: It certainly is with me. Personally, I have no complaint about common stocks. I made a killing in the market a few years back. That's true. I shot my broker. I didn't get him any too soon either because he was just about to commit suicide. Now, where would you buy real estate? Certainly not in L.A. Prices here already are completely out of hand.
6: Well, I followed 386 cities, and I like this area very much, and I'm very optimistic about land values between here and San Diego.
3: Mm-hmm. Do you own much property?
6: Oh, yes, 4,000 acres.
3: Where is this property?
6: Australia.
3: I thought you said between here and San Diego. You must have really got lost on the freeway. Well, you're an unusual couple, and I'd like to continue this, but frankly, I'm too scared, so let's play You Bet Your Life. Now, from our list of 265 categories, you selected sports. I'm going to ask you some questions. If you miss two in a row, you're out. If you get four in a row right, you win $1,000. Now, remember, we want one answer between you, so don't answer before you talk to your partner. Now, Ed Brown, Eddie LeBaron, and George Shaw all play the same position. What is it?
6: Quarterback.
3: Quarterback is right.
2: You now have one right.
3: Who was the first woman to swim the English Channel both ways?
6: Miss Chadwick. Florence Chadwick
3: is right.
2: You have two right, two more right, and you'll have $1,000.
3: Now, what woman was named six times as Woman Athlete of the Year?
6: I believe it was Babe Dietrichson.
3: Yes, it was, the late Babe Dietrichson.
2: You're almost there.
3: Probably the greatest athlete of our time. Now, what team was baseball's first all-professional team? It is still one of the major league teams.
6: Cincinnati.
3: Cincinnati Reds. Hey, buddy, is that what you do up in that college and sit there and read the sports book, huh?
2: You got four in a row right, you have $1,000.
3: Well, you won $1,000. You're too smart for us. As a rule, they don't win it that swiftly, huh? Well, you won $1,000. You can keep it and quit, or else you can come back later and try to double your money. You may even get a chance at $10,000. So go over there and sit down and think about it. And if we don't see you later, thanks for being on the show.
5: And thank you.
1: In just a moment, our second couple will join Groucho to play You Bet Your Life.

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2: Groucho, I have Elsie Jarrah and Bob Brown waiting to talk to you, so folks, come in, please, and meet Groucho Marx.
3: Welcome to your Bet Your Life. Say the secret word and divide an extra $100. It's a common word, something you find around the house. Elfie, Jarrah, and Bob Brown. Elfie, are you named after Elf Landon or after a little elf?
4: You mean this little thing in the fourth dancing? No.
3: Yeah, ja, bis, ja, ja, ja, wohl, yeah. And where are you from, Elf?
4: I am from Berlin.
3: Berlin?
4: Yes.
3: Kommen Sie from the Western part, from the
4: sure,
3: Deutschland?
4: Sure, I come from West Berlin.
3: The Western Berlin,
4: yeah.
3: Huh? How long did you, how long ago did you leave Berlin?
4: 2 years ago.
3: Uh-huh. How old were you when you came to this country?
4: Uh-huh. You like to try out how old I am.
3: Yes. You certainly have a suspicious mind, Elfie.
4: Oh.
3: Do you honestly think I go around prying into people's business and try to find out how old they
4: are? Oh, yes, you do.
3: Not in a million years. How old are you, Elf?
4: That's my sweet secret.
3: Well, you're charming, attractive, and youthful enough to be exciting.
4: Mm-hmm.
3: And old enough to be sneaky about your age. Now, your name is Bob Brown, huh?
2: Yes, Groucho.
3: That's an odd name. How did you ever in the world get a name like Bob Brown?
2: I had relatives.
3: Now, who do you work for, Bob?
2: Well, I'm a Superior Court bailiff.
3: Oh, well, that's a very good job, especially if you like to sleep in the daytime. Well, what exactly are the duties of a bailiff?
2: Well,
3: you know what a bailiff is?
4: No, I don't know what a bailiff is.
3: I wish you'd explain it to me, because I don't know either.
4: No.
3: What do you think it is?
4: Bailiff? What can I say? I don't know.
3: Well, couldn't you ad-lib something in German?
4: I never heard of it.
3: Don't they have bailiffs in Deutschland?
4: Maybe, but maybe it's not a verb.
2: A bailiff is the officer of the court, and he takes care of the various duties in the courtroom. When the judge takes the bench,
3: The judge takes the bench?
2: Yes.
3: You mean the judge is a crook, too?
2: Well, he doesn't take it very far.
4: Maybe he means Staatsanwalt, Staatsanwalt.
3: It's probably, is it a Staatsanwalt?
2: I wouldn't know.
4: No? You don't know?
3: No.
4: Bailiff?
3: Well, what else do you do besides being a Staatsanwalt? Ist das nicht dein Staatsanwalt? Ja, das ist dein Staatsanwalt.
4: Ja, das ist dein Staatsanwalt.
3: Staatsanwalt, der krumme Kerl, hinten her, eine große Schere. Ei, du Schemes, ei, du. Bravo, it's nothing really. I was just making fun, that's all. Now, tomorrow morning, when you're in that courtroom, and the judge asks you what you are, you tell him you're a Staatsanwalt, huh?
2: I'll try to remember that.
3: Yes, and he'll throw you right in the can.
4: Yeah, I'm Staatsanwalt.
3: You say your name is Elfie Staatsanwalt?
4: Nein. Elfie Jarrah.
3: Oh, Jarrah, huh?
4: Yeah.
3: Did you have a job in Germany, Elfie?
4: Yes, as an actress.
3: Oh, you were an actress.
4: Yes.
3: Well, I thought so. You're a very pretty woman.
4: Thank you.
3: Well, were you discovered on a stool in a drugstore eating sauerkraut?
4: No.
3: How does a girl get to be an actress in Germany?
4: Oh, we must learn about 2 years, and after we must pass an examination.
3: An examination?
4: Yes. Right?
3: What kind of an... Well, what kind of an examination? Do you have to be able to read and write?
4: No, we must play about
3: auditorium.
4: Oh. And you must be very good, otherwise you are finished. And you never be an actress.
3: Well, then you're a finished actress, aren't
4: you?
3: Yeah,
4: very finished.
3: Were you on the stage in Germany, or did
4: yes.
3: you make TV commercials for lager beer?
4: Nice. Yes? It wasn't television.
3: No.
4: I play on the stage about 150 parts, and on the movies
3: 150
4: about
3: pounds?
4: 20.
3: 150 pounds? You don't look that heavy, huh?
4: Parts, not pounds.
3: Parts? You had 150 parts?
4: Parts on the stage.
3: Oh,
4: yes.
3: Parts. I thought you said parts.
4: And about 20 films.
3: Oh, movies.
4: Yeah.
3: Well, what were some of the movies you made, Elfie?
4: Der Kongresstanz, der Storchstreik, die lustigen Weiber von Wien, Ehesanatorium. And then I play on the stage. Als Heidelberg, Cyprien, Lilofee, and als ich noch im Flügelkleide.
3: Oh, als ich noch im Flügelkleide. I, I remember that one very well.
4: Yeah.
3: I saw that picture in English.
4: Yes?
3: It was called Marne Park Kettle in The Incredible Shrinking Frankfurter. Have you done any acting in Hollywood, Elfie?
4: Till now, not. I like to do it.
3: You mean you want to get in the movies?
4: Yes, I like to do it.
3: Well, that's unusual. Most girls that come out here want to be car hops. Well, how long did you say you've been in America, Elfie?
4: 2 years.
3: 2 years? Huh?
4: Yeah.
3: What are your impressions of the United States?
4: It's wonderful.
3: You like it here?
4: Yes, amazing was New York for me. And
3: amazing was New York for you?
4: And especially I love the supermarket here because you can take anything what you like.
3: You take anything you want in the supermarket?
4: Yeah.
3: That's true, but if they catch you, you wind up eating in San Quentin.
4: I don't think so.
3: No. Usually I ask a girl from another country what she thinks of American men, just to be different.
4: Yeah.
3: Do German women compare favorably with American women?
4: Oh, they are very different, yes.
3: They're very different?
4: Yeah. You say from the German wives, they like Küche, Kinder, Kirche.
3: That means the kitchen?
4: Kitchen.
3: Church.
4: Church.
3: And children.
4: And children, yes.
3: That's the three K's.
4: Yeah, three K's.
3: That's not so different here. The American woman's life is composed of the three B's.
4: Yeah.
3: Bingo, bills, and beauty parlors. Well, you're a lovely couple, and I enjoy talking to you. And Elfie, I hope you get a lot of jobs on television.
4: Thank you very much.
3: And in the movies. And
4: I
3: you should
4: hope
3: be
4: so.
3: A very attractive girl.
4: I hope so.
3: And I'm going to give you a chance just to show my appreciation to win a lot of money here tonight. I presume you took baseball since you just arrived here from Germany.
4: Oh, no.
3: Oh, you selected movies, old and new, huh?
4: Yes.
3: I'm going to ask you some questions. If you miss two in a row, you're out. Will you tell Fannerman and Jaiman what you think of him, Elfie?
4: What I think about him?
3: In German.
4: He's a good-looking man and handsome.
3: In German.
4: But she's... in German?
3: Yeah.
4: Oh, sie sehen sehr gut aus, aber sie sind ein bisschen klein. Ich denke, sie müssen noch etwas wachsen.
3: You know what she said?
2: No, but it sounds wonderful.
3: Well, if you get four in a row right, you win $1,000.
4: Oh, schön, yes, sir.
3: Yeah, and you want one answer between us, two, huh?
4: Yeah.
3: All right, who directed Lifeboat, 39 Steps, The Trouble with Harry, and Dial M for Murder, among many others?
4: Lifeboat.
3: Talk it over.
4: Hitchcock.
3: That's right.
4: Hitchcock.
3: That's right.
4: Hitchcock.
3: That is correct.
4: Sure.
3: You haven't the first one right.
4: Yeah.
3: Now, what is the name of the... What did you say?
2: I was just talking to myself here.
3: Oh. Well, confine yourself to that. All right, who played the feminine lead opposite Gordon McRae in Oklahoma and Carousel?
4: Who played?
3: The female lead.
2: Liz Taylor.
4: Miss Taylor?
3: Gordon McRae in Oklahoma and Carousel.
2: Oh, in Carousel.
3: Who played opposite her?
4: Oh.
3: Him. Those. Shirley Jones. Now, Shirley, you should have known that.
4: Shirley Jones? No, yeah. I don't know.
3: Who was the feminine star of The Rainmaker?
4: Oh, Rainmaker. This is Hecht Lancaster.
3: The feminine star.
4: Ah, feminine. The feminine.
3: The dama.
4: Yeah, the dama. I understand.
2: Lancaster?
4: Yeah, no.
3: No, the dama.
4: The dama.
3: Not the dame, the dama. Kennen Sie nicht die Dame?
4: I know. Katharine Hepburn.
3: Yeah, Katharine Hepburn, but the bell is already, we're going to give it to you because you are so nice.
4: Thank you.
2: You now have one right.
3: We're just as crooked as you are. Now, what British actor, why did you take this category? What British actor starred in Kind Hearts and Coronets, The Lavender Hill Mob, and The Man in the White Suit? A British actor.
4: And the White Suit.
3: Man in the White Suit, The Lavender Hill Mob, and Kind Hearts and Coronets.
4: Kind Hearts and Coronets.
3: Which, incidentally, is one of the greatest pictures I've ever seen.
4: Who is this?
3: Well, it was Alec Guinness.
2: Well, back to...
3: Back to what?
2: One wrong.
3: One wrong.
2: Right.
4: Oh.
3: Now, don't get discouraged. I'm sure you're going to lose. Now... Here are the stars. You tell me the picture. Bing Crosby, Frank Sinatra, and Grace Kelly.
4: High
3: What's
4: society.
3: The name of the picture?
4: High Society.
3: High Society is right.
2: One right.
3: Anthony Quinn starred in the award-winning Best Foreign Picture in 1956. What was the picture? Foreign picture. Anthony Quinn.
4: Anthony Quinn.
3: Starred in the award-winning Best Foreign Picture of 1956. What was the name of the picture?
4: Anthony Quinn. I saw this thing.
3: It was La Strada.
2: Sorry.
3: Famous picture, great picture, yeah.
5: Well, you now have one wrong again.
4: I noticed before.
5: Well, I got a lot of paper left here.
3: What song from Man Who Knew Too Much won an Academy Award?
4: Der Mann, der wusste zu viel. Das ist ja Hitchcock. But I don't know who.
3: This was a song from a picture called A Man Who Knew Too Much. It won an Academy Award, the song.
4: The song? Doris Day makes a song about a child.
3: It's
4: Que
3: Sera Sera.
4: I don't know the title of the song, but I know he. She made it, Doris Day.
3: You have to know the title, otherwise we couldn't do it. Isn't she cute, huh?
4: I can't know the title. That's
3: Elsie, I'm sorry you didn't know the title of that, but... I'm going to give you one question so you can have a chance to win $100, $50 a piece, huh? And I don't want any help because this is tough. What kind of an animal always carries a rabbit's foot? A rabbit is right.
2: Okay.
3: I'm sorry you didn't win more, but thanks anyway for being with us. You were a very fine and nice couple, huh?
6: We'll find out if our first couple will try for $10,000 in just a moment.
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7: H-O-U-R-S? Howers?
8: You pronounce it ours.
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8: 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My uncle.
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3: All right, George, we're ready to see who wants to get a crack at all the money. 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
2: All right, Louise Squire and Ted Anderson, would you come back, please?
3: Now, you've won $1,000 so far. 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What are you going to do?
9: You, sir.
10: We'll go for it.
3: You're going to go for the big money. Now, get together and pick a number from 1 to 10 and then spin this wheel. If any number besides the one you pick comes up, the question is worth $2,000. If your number comes up, the question is worth 10. Now, what number do you want?
9: You say.
3: Five?
10: Five.
3: Give it a time.

was five and it landed on seven, so this question is worth $2,000. Leonard Hall was chairman of the Republican National Committee in the 1956 election. For $2,000, who was the very active Democratic National Committee chairman in that election? Talk it over.

0: us the answer you two have decided upon?
1: Mitchell.
0: No, I'm sorry. You should know this. It's Paul Butler. Well, you missed it, but you wind up with $500. That isn't too bad. Congratulations, and thanks for being with us.
2: And thank you.
3: You Bet Your Life is transcribed in Hollywood. 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Directed by Robert Dwan and Bernie Smith. Music by Jack Meekin. This is George Fenneman reminding you to tune in again next week, same time, same station, to hear the one, the only Groucho. And see Groucho every Thursday evening on NBC television. 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
2: In Chapter 5 of The Adventures of Sonny and Buddy, Betty was rescued from the border bandits who had kidnapped her. Doc paid the $500 ransom demanded by the kidnappers, and when Betty joined our adventures, she was immediately taken into the house car to rest and tell the story of her experience. She stopped suddenly and screamed, "Look! Look! The face at the window!" Then she fainted. Tonight we'll learn just what Betty saw at the window.
3: What's happened to Betty?
4: She fainted.
3: But what caused her to faint? She screamed and said something about seeing a man's face at the window.
4: That's right, she did. I'll go outside and take a look around and see if I can find anyone.
3: Wait, Doc. There it is again at the window. That's the face she saw. Why, it's the Mexican boy.
4: What Mexican?
3: The one who waved us down on the road and gave us a note from Betty with a secret code on it.
4: Well, what does he mean by staring in at the window and frightening this girl? Ask him what he wants.
3: All right. ¿Qué quiere, señor?
5: Vine aquí porque quiero saber qué tienen ustedes.
3: He says he followed us to see what all the excitement is about.
4: Well, he shouldn't have stared into the window. Betty thought it was one of the bandits.
3: Look, Doc, Betty's coming too. Her eyelids are quivering. Betty, Betty, do you feel better now?
6: Yes, I feel better. Has he gone?
3: Has who gone?
6: Why, the bandit who was staring at me through the window.
4: Well, that was no bandit, Betty. It was only a Mexican boy, the one who helped us find you. He's your friend. He handed us the note you dropped from the automobile and told us which way to follow. Do you feel all right now?
6: Yes. I'm sorry I frightened you, but I thought the bandits had come to take me away again.
4: Well, if you feel strong enough, we'll move and get out of these woods.
6: Oh, please do, Dad. Get as far away from the bandit shack as possible.
4: We want to make some town or village soon and give a show before dark. Well, Charcoal, get going. Oh, Buddy, tell the Mexican boy to climb on the truck and go with us a little way. I may want to use him.
6: Use him? Use him for what, Dad?
4: Well, he may be able to tell me how I can smuggle Sonny and Buddy and Charcoal into Mexico without putting up bonds.
6: Oh, Dad, don't try to do that. It's dangerous. Besides, I want you to send the boys back to their mother. Just think how she's worrying about them.
4: I can't send them back now, Betty. Don't you understand? I'm flat broke. I paid my last $500 to the bandits who kidnapped you. I've got to make some more money, and I'm depending on Sonny and Buddy to help me make it.
6: But, Dad, we managed to get along before we saw them.
4: Yes, we managed to make a living, but now I've got to make enough money to take me to some foreign country. The police are liable to catch up with me any minute, and if they find Sonny and Buddy in my possession, it means prison.
3: Mr. Doc, the Mexican boy's up on the driver's seat with Charcoal. I asked him how far it is to the next town, and he said about a half mile.
4: Well, we can stop there and give a show. Well, boys, you need a little more black on your faces. Oh, Betty, do you feel well enough to play the piano and the calliope?
6: Oh, yes, sir. I'm all right now.
4: All right. Now, pull yourselves together and forget those bandits. And remember, after the show comes a big feed in honor of Betty's safe return.
3: And are we hungry?
5: Mr. Doc, here's a little village ahead of us. You all better start the music now so the folks will know there's a show coming to town.
4: All right, Betty. And give it lots of pep. And Charcoal, you see that cafe ahead of us? Well, as soon as you park the house car, go over there and tell the manager to fix up a big dish of fried chicken and all the fixings. We're going to have a banquet as soon as we finish the show. Well, here comes the natives. Stop here, Charcoal. Come right on up, folks. Step up close so you won't miss a single word. Young man, would you like to get rid of that wart on your nose? And you, madam, I know you would just love to have a full head of beautiful blonde hair, just like the famous movie actresses. Folks, this little bottle, which I hold in my hand, will cure any ill of man or beast. If you have lumbago, toothache, fallen arches, or ingrowing nails, you should by all means have a bottle of my tonic and tora. $1 per bottle. Now, while my assistant passes among you with the medicine, we'll entertain you with songs and jokes. And now our opening number, Little Rastus, our miniature model of a blackface comedian singing Wooden Head Jones.

0: Who?
1: Pudd'nhead, Pudd'nhead John.
2: Did you like it, folks? Of course you did. And now little Sambo will entertain you with Stars Fell on Alabama.
3: Hey, wait a minute, Sambo. Hey, Sambo, wait a minute. You ain't going to wear that old hat when you sing for all that crowd of people, is you?
4: What's the matter with my hat, Rastus?
3: Why, what's the matter with it? Why, it's positively the worst-looking hat I ever did see on a boy's head. I's ashamed of you, Sambo.
4: Ain't nothing wrong with my hat, except it's just old. Besides, who cares about my hat?
3: I does. What'll all this audience think about you wearing that hat, huh? What'll they think? Answer me that. Here, you give me that old hat.
4: Well, Rastus, don't go crazy about my old hat. Just put it back on my head, that's all.
3: What? Put that dirty old hat back on your head? No, sir, I should say not. I'll show you where that dirty old hat belongs. On the floor. There. Now, I guess that'll learn you something.
4: How come you throws my hat on the floor that way, huh?
3: Okay, that's where it belongs.
4: Sure enough.
3: Yeah.
4: Give me your hat, Rastus. Give me your hat. Yeah, now. How did you like that, huh?
3: What you mean by throwing my brand new hat on the floor like that, huh?
4: Well, what did you mean by throwing my old hat on the floor?
3: Okay, that's where that old piece of junk belongs. Now you pick up my new hat.
4: Then you pick up my old hat.
3: I positively refuse it to pick up your old hat.
4: Then I absolutely refuse it to pick up your new hat. But listen, Rastus. If I prove to you why you should pick up my old hat, will you do it?
3: Yes, sir, Sambo. If you can prove to me why I should pick up that old hat, then I will.
4: Well, then listen. Why? The scene is in a courtroom. A young man has been found guilty of murder by a jury of 12 men. The stern judge looks down at the young man and says, "Prisoner at the bar, it becomes my painful duty to follow the dictates of the 12 jurymen and denounce sentence on you. The good book says an eye for an eye and a tooth for a tooth. My duty, therefore, compels me to sentence you to be hung by the neck until you is dead. And may the Lord have mercy on your soul." Just at that moment, the poor boy's mammy, old and bent and gray, threw both arms around the boy's neck and lovingly kissed him. And what do you think that ungrateful boy done? He drawed back his fist, and with one swift, awful blow, he knocked his poor old mammy to the floor. At the same moment, the sheriff drawed back his strong arm and he knocked the boy to the floor. Now then, if you was there, would you pick up that poor old lady? Or would you pick up that young brute?
3: What? I'd pick up that poor old lady. Of course.
4: Well then, pick up my poor old hat. Oh, yeah.
3: Playmate Sambo entertains you with Stars Fell on Alabama. Give him a hand, folks.

0: And that's all for tonight, ladies and gentlemen, and I thank you one and all for your kind attention.
1: Here's the supper, Mrs. Doc. Is you all ready to eat?
2: Boy, I say we are. Look at all that fried chicken.
0: Well, go inside the house, Dora, and sit down and eat. I have a man out here I must talk with.
3: Oh, put the tray on this table, Charcoal. What part of the chicken do you want, Sonny?
2: Well, I'll take the drumstick,
4: and I'll take some of the light meat.
2: Boy, this sure tastes good. I didn't realize I was so hungry.
4: We wouldn't eat until after you were found, Betty. We were too excited.
3: Oh, bless your heart. I believe you do like me, don't you?
2: Of course we do, Betty.
3: Well, let me fill your plate with some salad and vegetables.
0: Well, boys, I hate to rush you, but you're going to have to finish your supper later. Betty, pack the supper in a box. Sonny and Buddy are going with this man.
4: Going where?
0: To Mexico. He has a friend who is going to smuggle you boys across the river into Mexico.
2: Oh, Mr. Doc, we don't want to go with that strange man. Why, we don't even know him.
4: Well, how do we know where he'll take us?
0: Well, Charcoal is going with you. He'll see that you're taken care of. But I warn you, boys, not to try to run away. I'll take Betty in the truck and drive back to Laredo and meet you three on the other side of the river.
4: Well, why can't you take Betty in the truck and go with us?
0: Because the only way to get the truck into Mexico is to drive it back to Laredo and cross the International Bridge. Now, Charcoal, I want you to take this gun and stay close to these boys and look out for them. If anyone tries to harm Sonny and Buddy, you shoot and shoot to kill.
2: Oh, Mr. Doc, please don't make us go with this strange man.
3: Dad, are you sure you can trust him?
0: Of course we can. That's his business, smuggling people. We'll go on with the truck and be on the other side waiting for you when you get there. You'll be all right.
3: Goodbye, boys.
5: Goodbye, Betty.
6: I feel like we're never going to see you again, Betty.
0: Oh, certainly you will. Now, remember what I said, Charcoal. If anyone tries to harm Sonny and Buddy, shoot and shoot to kill. Goodbye, boys. Meet you on the other side of the river.
3: Goodbye, boys.
2: Don't leave us alone with this strange man.
4: Mr. Doc, please take us home to our mother.
0: You'll be all right, boys. Don't worry. Goodbye.
2: Mr. Doc, please don't make us go with this strange man.
4: Mr. Doc, please take us home to our mother.
2: Please wait, boys.
4: Mr. Doc, please take us home to our mother.
7: Well, we don't blame Sonny and Buddy for not wanting to go with this strange man. And we think Doc is doing a very foolish and dangerous thing in sending our little adventurers out into the river with the smuggler. Be sure and tune in for the next episode. It promises to be a real thriller.

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0: The Adventures of Tintin by Hergé, dramatized by Simon Eastwood. 2, The Prisoners of the Sun.
1: To the editor from Tintin, famous boy reporter. Subject, The Bracelet of Raskarka Park. Professor Calculus had been kidnapped because he had unwittingly taken the sacred bracelet of the Inca mummy. Captain Haddock, Snowy and myself were now hot on their heels as we flew to Kiowa in Peru to meet the chief inspector of police and ensure the safe return of Professor Calculus.
2: As I understand it, gentlemen, your friend has been kidnapped, and you have good reason to believe he's aboard the Pachaka Mac, which today arrived in Kiowa. Am I right?
1: Absolutely, Inspector.
2: Excuse me. Hello?
3: Thank you.
2: I'm sorry, gentlemen. I've been informed that the Pachaka Mac is flying the yellow flag. And the blue pennant.
3: Typhoons, infectious disease aboard.
2: 2 cases of yellow fever, to be precise. The Pachaka Mac is anchored some way offshore. The doctor has ordered 3 weeks of quarantine. I'm terribly sorry.
3: 3 weeks? This is ridiculous.
1: Hardly a surprise.
2: Naturally, when the quarantine is elapsed, we will search the ship from top to bottom. Oh, in the meantime, you will have to be patient.
1: It certainly seems that way. Tell me, Inspector, the doctor who ordered the quarantine, what nationality was he?
2: Quechua. Indian, as a matter of fact.
1: Quechua? Really?
4: Oh, well, 3 weeks in the sun. Do they do bones in Peru, I wonder?
3: 3 weeks! 3 weeks without knowing whether Calculus is even aboard the blistering bathtub.
1: There's no question of waiting 3 weeks. We're going to find out tonight.
3: What do you mean, tonight?
1: Tonight I shall go aboard the Pachaka Mac.
3: What about the yellow fever, stupid? Have you forgotten?
1: Captain, I'll bet anything you like that every man aboard the Pachaka Mac is as fit as you and me.
3: But thundering typhoons, the doctor definitely said.
1: The doctor is a Quechua Indian, Captain. So is Chiquito. Doesn't that mean anything to you? Stop rowing, Captain. We won't go any further. The crew might see us.
5: Now, you're quite sure about swimming the rest of the way, are you? There are sharks around here.
2: Nuts for the sharks.
1: Oh. Anyway, they should be fast asleep at this hour like everyone else.
6: Oh, good. Does that mean I can nod off?
1: Snowy, keep your eyes open and your nose alert. Goodbye, Captain.
5: Goodbye, boy.
1: Be a good boy, Snowy.
6: Well, I wasn't thinking of having a party.
5: Thundering typhoons, there's no stopping him.
1: The anchor. And over the side. Now comes the most difficult part. Finding the professor without being seen. So far, so good. Yellow fever, eh? Sounds as if they're having a party. This is where the cabins must be, but which one is Calculus in?
7: Che passa, abajo.
1: Oh, crumbs, someone's coming.
7: Che tiene?
1: Oh, they've heard me. Nothing for it. Into the cabin.
8: Che ha passato?
9: No es nada. Debe de salir el gato.
1: Oh, they think it's a cat.
9: Buenas noches.
1: Phew, they've gone. Oh, someone's in the bunk. I must get out of here.
10: Excuse me, a little further to the west.
1: There's only one person in the world who talks like that, and that is Cuthbert Calculus.
10: A bus? No, I keep telling you a train is much quicker.
1: Oh, Professor! Professor? Wake up! He's obviously been drugged. Oh, hello. The bracelet from the mummy.
11: See?
1: What?
11: The bracelet of Raskarka Park.
1: Oh, Chiquito.
11: Si, Chiquito. And you did not hear me enter. Careless. Now don't move or I'll shoot.
1: What do you want with poor Calculus?
11: He has committed sacrilege. He has put on the Inca bracelet. He must die. As for you, I will decide later if your fate should be worse than his.
7: Alonso!
1: Now while his head's turned.
7: Alonso!
1: Ah! Oh, Chiquito! The crew, I've got to get out of here.
5: La potato. All the night.
3: Thundery night! Move! Those Bono gathers are murdering Pickett.
4: Oh, silly trout, he's lost one of his horse.
3: You shut up, you sea lion, you! Din! What? You made it! Are you not hurt, are you?
12: No cause for scratch, but let's get out of here fast.
3: Right.
12: I think you're all in.
3: Right.
12: Captain, you're on board, Captain. They're going to put him to death.
3: Goodbye.
12: When we get to the shore, dash back to town and alert the police. I'll stay on the beach and keep an eye on them.
3: All right, lad. But keep well hidden. They won't hesitate to kill you off now.
12: No.
3: Answer. Hello.
13: Police here, headquarters.
3: This is an emergency. Wake up the chief inspector.
13: Or do you want to talk to the senior chief inspector?
3: Yes.
13: At this hour,
3: yes.
13: Are you going crazy?
3: No,
13: I am. The chief inspector is asleep.
3: But you must stop. This blundering bird brain is...
12: Captain, over here.
3: Continue.
12: Where are the reinforcements?
3: They're not coming.
12: Oh, no.
3: I'll explain that. Any news on Calculus?
12: Well, shortly after you left, they brought him ashore.
3: Oh.
12: I overheard them say they were heading for the station to buy tickets for Jaga.
3: Jaga?
12: Now, the train would have left by now, but we can get the next one. Captain, we've no time to lose.
3: Right.
12: Well, Snowy old boy, we're on our way to Jaga. How will we find Professor Calculus when we get there?
4: I know. It'll be a right saga in Jaga.
5: You know, it's a funny thing. Here we are, in the rear carriage, and not a soul in sight. Yet, when we left the station, the platform was packed.
12: Strange. I say, in this travel guide here, it says on this line the train climbs to 15,865 feet. Highest railway in the world.
5: Ah, not surprised. My ears are going funny.
12: Hello? We're slowing down. Expect we're coming to a station. Let's have a look. Great snakes! Captain, get out quick! The coupling has broken and our coach is running away!
3: Blitzkrieg barnacles, what the...
12: No time for talk, Captain. Quick, out the door, jump!
3: Thundering typhoon!
12: Now!
3: You're on it!
12: Come on now, Snowy, it's our turn! Don't be afraid!
14: As a pet, I demand the right to be left at home in future.
12: Come on, Snowy, good boy! Ready?
14: That's if I have a future.
12: Oh, come on, the tunnel, we can't possibly jump! Right, Snowy, are you ready?
14: What, for extinction? You wouldn't treat a dog like this.
12: Viaduct, a river. Snowy, this is it. It's our last chance. The high dive or obliteration.
14: Oh, you can't eat a dog, not you.
12: No!
4: Talk about being thrown in the deep end.
5: You must have nine lives, lad.
12: Oh, it's a relief coach.
4: What's a relief?
5: Let's see what this guano gatherer's got to say for himself.
15: Buenos dias, senor. Are you see my coach? Big, brown, go very fast.
5: I'll give you, coach. We were in it.
12: No, manners, Captain.
16: It's a terrible accident.
12: Accident?

0: señor. Are you see my coach? Big, brown, go very fast.
1: I'll give you coach. We were in it.
2: No, no, manners, Captain.
0: It's a terrible accident.
2: Accident? You mean attempted murder?
0: That is bad breaks.
1: I'll give you bad breaks.
2: Maybe, but we're wasting time. We must get to Jaga. Will you take us there?
0: We arrived, senor. My apologies for the accident.
2: Yes, thank you. Seems he doesn't believe our story, Captain.
1: Nor does anyone, including the police at Kiowa. Blistering barnacles. We're on our own now.
2: There's only one thing to do. Split up and question some of the locals.
1: Right. We'll meet outside the station in an hour.
2: Excuse me, senor, but have you seen...
3: My good man, I don't suppose you've noticed...
4: No, sir.
2: A thin man with a little goatee beard?
4: No, sir.
3: He might have been carrying a pendulum.
5: No, sir.
2: Slightly hard of hearing.
6: No, sir. My hearing perfect.
3: That's the calculus. He's deaf as a doornail.
4: No, sir.
3: No, stay. They're the only words they know, the stubborn South American centipede. I wonder if they know anything in the taverna.
0: No, sir.
1: Cheers. I wonder how Tintin's getting on.
2: No, say, no, say. It's a fat lot of good. Oh, they must know something, but they won't let on.
7: Get off me!
2: Those rogues are picking on that young orange, sir.
8: Your oranges, boy. Or your life.
2: We can't just stand by. Come on, sir.
7: I'll take the small one.
2: Get off him, you brute! Aren't you ashamed, bullying a child like that?
8: Looking for trouble, eh?
9: Leave him to me, Pedro.
7: Oh, help behind you. Only one thing to do. Grab him from behind.
10: Snowy. Snowy, that's enough.
7: Oh, you can't beat a good run's sake.
2: Be off with you. Pick on people your own size in future. Well, where's that little orange cellar got to?
11: Senor?
2: What the?
11: On other side of bush, senor. Oh. But you not look this way. Pretend to tie your shoelace. No.
2: But who are you?
11: Oh, it not matter. I know where your friend is prisoner. You buy guns and come tomorrow at sunrise to Bridge of the Inca. You understand? Bridge of the Inca. You go now.
12: Senor?
2: Yes?
12: You listen to me. I see you got to help, Indian boy. You are good. You are brave.
7: How about me?
2: Who are you?
12: I speak wise words. You not go in search of your friend. Otherwise, you meet many dangers.
2: How do you know?
12: I know, senor. You remember train that ran away?
2: Well, how did you know
12: that? You have good luck that time, but you not always have good luck. You not go.
2: I can't abandon my friend.
12: That is very foolish choice. You still go? Then take this. Very good. Help you in danger.
2: Oh, a talisman. Well, what do you... He's gone. You know, Snowy, things get curiouser and curiouser.
3: Typical. Lounging about while I do the hard work. Have I missed... Oh, blistering barnacles, why doesn't he show up, this guide of yours?
2: Oh, it's only just sunrise, Captain. Perhaps he...
1: Perhaps it's a trap. Have you thought of that, lad?
2: Yes, of course. But we have to start trusting someone sometime.
3: Bones, my rifle! What happened?
2: You pulled the trigger, Captain.
7: Oh, marvellous. We've brought along trigger-happy Haddock.
1: It was that bird call. I'm sorry. I'm feeling a bit on edge.
2: Well, it's lucky your rifle's pointing skywards.
0: Señores!
1: Go!
2: Captain!
1: Billions of blue, blistering barnacles. I need a drink.
7: You've lost your bottle.
11: Señores, come quickly. It is me, your guide.
2: The little orange cellar, the one I was talking about, Captain.
1: Yeah, there. How do you do, sir? Sorry about the shooting. I was trying to catch dinner.
2: Yes. So, it was you who spoke to me yesterday?
11: Yes, from behind bush. If Indians see me speak to you... They kill me at once. Now, you come quickly. We cross bridge. On other side, I have llamas to carry supplies.
2: Oh, we can't thank you enough, and we don't even know your name.
11: Zorino, senor.
1: Now, look, Zorino, Roger. Where is

0: our friend.
1: He is prisoner in Temple of the Sun.
2: What?
1: But no one tell. All afraid.
3: Afraid?
1: Afraid of Inca, senor. Vengeance of Inca terrible when Indian tell white man what white man must not know.
4: What about white dog?
3: The Inca? The Temple of the Sun? An Inca in these days, it's unbelievable.
1: White men not know, senor. Only you know.
3: Well, thanks to you, Zarina. But aren't you afraid of the Inca, too?
1: Alone, I'm afraid. With you, I'm not afraid. Come, we go. We have many rivers to cross.
3: For Zarino's sake, I tried to hide the trepidation that I felt. Our journey was to be long and arduous.
5: Take that! This barnacle's man-eating mob!
3: The perils of the jungle faced at every turn.
5: That's got them on the run!
1: But, senor, they were rabbits.
3: Obstacles, both man-made and from nature, were pitted against us.
5: Something move, I tell you.
3: Yes, Captain. Snowflake.
5: Come on!
6: Avalanche!
5: Avalanche!
3: Finally, close to exhaustion, we arrived at the great waterfall of the Inca, our last obstacle before the great temple itself. Using a rope made from jungle creepers, Zarino managed to lasso one end to the other side of the waterfall. He and the captain crawled safely across.
1: All right, Tintin.
3: Now it was my turn.
7: Now, Snowy, hold still.
4: How would you like to be strapped to someone's back? I feel like a rucksack.
7: Right. Here we go.
5: Come on, Tintin. You can do it.
7: Oh. It's not easy with Snowy wriggling around.
4: Oh, let's stop playing Tarzan.
7: Snowy.
5: Come on, lad. Not far now.
1: Don't down, Senor Tintin, and you will be okay.
7: Captain, the rope's feeling slack.
5: What's that you're saying?
7: Captain, the rope's going. He's going to snap.
5: Tintin! No, Tintin. No, no, no.
1: Where is he?
2: I don't understand. No sign.
1: But Senor Tintin, not dead, is he, Captain?
5: Tintin! Oh, Tintin!
1: No. Please, no.
5: No, my poor Zarina. Tintin is gone. What am I going to do?
6: Hello!
2: That boy. I must be dreaming.
1: No. No. It's Senor Tintin.
6: Captain! Zarino! Here! Behind the waterfall!
5: Behind the waterfall? How can you be behind the waterfall?
6: It's only a thin curtain of water. Climb down a little further and you'll see. I think I've made a very interesting discovery.
5: Blistering Barnacle's a cave.
3: It seems incredible, Captain, but I think I've stumbled upon an entrance to the Temple of the Sun.
1: What? You have much luck on your side, Senor Tintin. But now, the spirits of the Incas are all around us.
3: You may be right, Zarino. Look, I'd like to give you this. It was given to me back in Jaga. As you said, I have much luck on my side, and, well, perhaps it might come in useful.
1: Thank you, senor.
3: Now, unfortunately, I lost all my ammunition in the fall. Have you any left, Captain?
5: No. I've just got this sheet of newspaper. It was wrapped up in.
3: Well, we might as well dump our guns, then. Oh, but I'll take the newspaper. Oh. We might need to light a fire, right? I suggest we go and see what's at the top of these steps. Come on, everyone. This isn't over yet.
8: Pachacamac, divine sun god, the seven white men who violate our sacred tomb, now live, return, sleep. The ape man they call Calculus will be sacrificed beneath your holy rays. Then, the revenge of the Lost Incas will be complete!
3: Skeletons. Looks like some sort of tomb.
0: No, goody. I'm a real-life bone haven.
7: Oh. We can't go any further. The steps are blocked by fallen rocks.
1: Earthquakes, senor. Very frequent in South America.
0: Oh, what a lovely thought when we're in a tomb.
8: Oh, mighty Pachacama! Show us that we, your humble servants, are worthy to use your name in praise!
7: I say, look at that slab in the wall. Perhaps it's a way in. We must try to push it over.
5: What a hope.
7: Come on now. One.
5: Two, three.
7: Hold on. What's that noise?
5: Splendid. It moved. Again. One, two, three.
7: Talk about into the lion's den.
8: Sacrilege! Seize them!
0: Wonderful timing, boys.
8: Seize them!
1: No, we will die.
7: Oh, don't cry, Zerino. Oh. We'll get out of this. You'll see.
9: Get out. Easier said than done. Thundering sea gherkins, ectoplasm!
0: Oh, don't get into a flap, Captain.
7: What's this in my pocket? Oh, yes, the newspaper the captain's ammunition was wrapped in.
9: Oh, that's it. Have a read. Why not put your feet up? Would you like a cup of tea?
7: Oh, no, wait. Why, it says here that... Oh, no. But then why should that help? Unless it... No, that would be too much to ask.
9: What are you babbling on about?
7: Well, you see...
9: Spit it out, boy!
10: You come. The Inca Prince of this Sun awaits you.
8: Strangers, those who violate the sacred temple of the Sun God will be put to death.
11: Noble Prince, we were simply looking for our friend, Professor Calculus.
8: Your friend dared to wear the sacred bracelet of Rascal Kapach. Your friend will likewise be put to death.
7: Zerino, show the Inca your talisman.
1: But Tintin, what about you?
7: It's your only chance. Just do it.
1: Very well.
8: Did you steal that, little viper?
1: I not steal it, noble prince. Senor Tintin, give it to me. I not steal.
12: Noble prince of the Sun, it is I who gave the sacred token to this young stranger.
8: You, Huascar, gave this talisman to an enemy of our race?
12: With my own eyes, I saw him go to the defense of this boy. For that reason, I gave him the token. Did I do wrong, illustrious prince?
8: No, Huascar. You did nobly. But our laws are strict. Only the life of the boy will be spared.
11: Thank you, noble prince.
1: Oh, Tintin.
8: Take him away. Oh. As for you two, and you, dog, you will be put to death by the rays of this sacred sun, which will light the pyre to which you will be bound.
0: Oh, so now I'm going to be turned into a hot dog.
9: Sure. What a pickle.
11: Thank you, noble prince. It will be a great honor.
9: What? Are you starved, raving bunkers?
11: But, noble prince, may I ask you to grant us one favor?
8: It is granted.
11: We wish to die in 18 days' time at 11 o'clock. It is my friend's birthday.
9: Get off, Major, you know it isn't.
8: Stop it! Guards, take them away!
3: Finally, the hour of our sacrifice had arrived. We were led to the pyre on which we would be put to death and bound to poles of wood.
5: This is it. The end of the road.
13: Come on, Captain. How can you think that way on such a sunny day?
5: Next you'll be telling me to look on the bright side.
13: There's Professor Calculus.
5: What?
13: Old Cuthbert after our long search. Oh. They're going to tie him up beside us.
5: Is that supposed to make me feel better?
14: Why, Captain, what a delightful surprise. How are you?
5: Oh, very well, thanks, as you can see.
14: And you too, my dear Tintin. I'm so pleased to see you again. But tell me, what is all the performance? Where are we?
11: With the Incas.
14: At the pictures? Oh, good. Yeah, I quite understand. They're making a film, some historical drama, no doubt. Who'd believe they're acting?
15: It is the hour of sacrifice.
13: Oh, crumbs. Supposing I'm wrong.
16: Let the sacrifice begin! Let the high priest of the sun advance to the pyre! Now, Huascar, apply the globe of fire. The sun god awaits!
5: What's that thing he's got there?
13: That's the burning glass to set our bonfire alight.
5: I wish I had ours.
14: Yes, it is bright, but sunglasses would be inappropriate.
17: Let me go! You mustn't kill them! Tintin!
13: It's all right, Serena.
15: Oh, Pachacamac, god of life! Strike now with thine avenging ray!
11: Stay! High priest Huascar! The sun god will not hear your prayers! O magnificent sun, if it is thy will that we should live, give us now a sign.
15: How dare you call upon this
11: O sublime Pachacamac, display thy power, I implore thee. If this sacrifice is not thy will, hide thy shining face from us now.
5: Oh, poor Tintin, he's gone off his head.
14: Not at all, your hat is very chic.
11: I thank thee, Supreme Majesty. My prayer is answered. The darkness moves across thy face.
5: But blistering barnacles are right. Have I gone crazy too? It's magic.
14: What's it, Captain? They look genuinely terrified. And what an idea to wait for a real eclipse.
5: Eclipse!
14: An eclipse, that's all it is, Captain.
16: By Pachacamac. The sun obeys him. Quickly! Set them free!
13: You see now, Captain? The newspaper.
5: It's miraculous.
14: Yes, excellent timing and all in one take, of course.
17: It always pays to read the stars.
16: I keep my word, noble strangers. You are free.
11: Thank you, noble prince. But I have one further request.
18: Oh, steady on, Tintin.
17: Ooh, talk about pushing your luck.
11: In my country, there are 7 learned men who are still, I imagine, in a hypnotic sleep. I beg you to end their suffering.
16: These men came here like hyenas, plundering our sacred treasures. They deserve the punishment I have meted out.
11: They did not come to plunder, noble prince of the sun. But in not respecting your ancient laws, they did wrong. I implore you to forgive them, and you have my word they will not violate your tombs again.
16: So be it. I will put an end to their torment. But for the nobility you have shown, I do this. Not for them. Before you leave, noble stranger, I too have a favor to ask of you.
11: I know, noble prince of the sun. I swear that I will never reveal to anyone the whereabouts of the Temple of the Sun.
5: Me too, old soul. May my rum be Russian and my beard be barbecued if I breathe so much as a word.
14: Me too. I swear I will never act in another film, however glittering the contract Hollywood may offer me. You have my word.
11: And so, with a burning desire to head for home, we bid farewell to our fiery friends.
3: 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But more sparks would soon be flying in the Calculus Affair.
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0: 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History tells us that many great men had woman trouble. Napoleon had trouble with Josephine. Caesar had trouble with Cleopatra. And the great Gildersleeve is having trouble with Bessie, his secretary. After 5 years at the water department, Bessie is a model of inefficiency.
1: Where is that girl? She's late again.
2: Good morning, Mr. Gildersleeve.
1: Good afternoon, Bessie.
2: Huh?
1: Bessie, you're 1 hour late this morning, and yesterday you were 2 hours late.
2: Well, anyway, I'm improving.
1: Oh, brother. Bessie?
2: Yes, Mr. Gildersleeve?
1: Look at this letter you typed. I counted 6 mistakes in it.
2: 6 mistakes? Is that all? I counted 7.
1: Oh. Someday I'll fire that girl. Bessie? Now, where is she? Bessie!
2: Here I am, Mr. Gildersleeve. I was downstairs getting a malt.
1: Another one?
2: Did you want me for something?
1: No, Bessie. I just wanted to say hello.
2: Oh, hello. Well, guess I'll go down and get another malt.
1: I'm going to fire that girl right now. Well, tomorrow, anyway.
3: Uncle Mort, what's the matter with you this morning?
1: Oh, nothing, Marjorie.
3: Well, something's wrong. You haven't touched your pancakes.
1: Well, I don't feel like eating.
4: Gee, you must feel terrible.
1: Children, I have an unpleasant duty to perform this morning.
3: What's that?
1: I'm going to fire Bessie.
3: Oh, Unky, you've been saying that for years. Well, you know you're too soft-hearted to fire anybody.
4: Yeah.
1: Well, it won't be easy, but it's got to be done. There's a leak in the water department. It's up to the commissioner to fix it.
3: Uh-huh.
1: Well, it is. Anyhow, I'm not so soft-hearted.
3: Oh,
1: I can be pretty hard-boiled when I want to be.
3: Oh, sure. Well, I've got to go to school, Unky.
4: Me too.
3: Goodbye, you mean old man, you. You're so hard-hearted.
4: Hard-hearted? Ha!
1: Leroy. Careful, young man. I'm hard-hearted enough to give you a spanking.
4: Only kidding, Unc. Bye.
1: We'll see who's soft-hearted. They think I don't have the nerve to fire Bessie, eh? Maybe I don't. Yes, I do. By George, this time I'm going to do it.
5: Want more coffee, Mr. Gilsey?
1: No, thanks. Bertie, I'm going to do it.
5: Do what, Mr. Gilsey?
1: I'm going to fire Bessie. What's the matter, Bertie?
5: Oh, Mr. Gilsey, you've been saying that ever since I can remember.
1: Well, by George, this time I mean it.
5: Yes,
1: sir. I'm not going to shilly-shally around any longer.
5: No, sir.
1: I've been soft-hearted long enough.
5: Yes, sir.
1: Bertie, this is the morning I'm going to fire Bessie.
5: Yes, sir.
1: Well, this is it. Be firm now, Gildersleeve. Just walk in the office and say, Bessie, you're fired.
2: Good morning, Mr. Gildersleeve.
1: Bessie?
2: Yes, sir.